0: Stay right there. We've got more great songs coming your way here on Urban Praise.
1: Hello, I'm Michelle McKinney Hammond, and this is Life Talk. Comparison. That word and concept gets us into so much trouble. It affects our heart condition and sets us on the path to envy, jealousy, bitterness, and strife, and probably every evil work in the world. The enemy of our souls is quick to point out that everyone seems to be doing their own thing and not suffering a bit for it. Those who don't care about living a pure life appear to be doing just fine, and even more than just fine. And those who've purposed to live holy lives seem to be getting nowhere. On and on we can lament, but this is when I have to stop and remind myself why I have chosen the path of obedience, no matter what it cost. The reason? I love God. I love Him more than the pleasure or momentary positives that sin might have to offer. At the end of the day, all the chickens come home to roost. We might never see the end result of a person's waywardness, but the Bible lets us know that at the end of time, what people who choose not to follow Christ will face won't be pretty. Appearances are seldom what they seem to be. Therefore, trust God and be still in Him. He's working your life out for you, and when the blessing comes, you will have no regrets attached to it. Pure or right choices will always reap a great reward. Though the vision and hope may tarry, wait for it will surely be manifest and worth the wait. Have you felt robbed by not getting something you wanted? What comparisons have you made between what others have and what you have? Well, I invite you to log on to michellehammond.com for more resources that give life. And remember, love always, live well.
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0: I would like to call to the stage at this time one of the greatest soul-stirring voices of the 20th century, Mr. Joe Lagan of the Mighty Clouds of Joy.
1: Thank you so very much.
0: Thank you.

I've been in the storm.

Yeah. 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

You know, the Bible says in Psalm 27 and 13, David said, I had fainted, lest I had believed to see the goodness of God in the land of the living. And what we come to understand and know that even when it doesn't look good, it works for the good. To all those that are called according to his purpose, help me say,

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2: The issue isn't how much of God's word you get today. The issue is how much of God's word you use every day. That's the issue. You know, folks, everybody that has a GPS system, don't turn it on not to drive by it. The purpose of turning it on is because they recognize that I'm lost and I need to find a way. A survey was taken of believers that were in a church, and they said that they understood 90% of the words that were communicated from the pulpit. But the man asked them, how much of that word you actually implemented into your life all week long? And most people wrote down what was the honest truth on a sheet of paper without their names on it. And only 54% said they actually took what was learned in the process of being in the church and applied it day to day. It is interesting that we don't lack information. The issue is how much of that information we actually use. The issue is how much of that information we actually put into play. Because if we don't put that information into play, the Bible is saying, until you walk in the light, he does not become light in and through you. All he is to you is information. All he is to you is religion. All he is to you is a church service. All he is to you is a Bible verse. All he is to you is somebody you pray to. It's somebody you need grace from. It's somebody that you, in your own way, in the way you choose to look up to him in times of need. But he's not somebody that is practical use for you.
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song says it's good to be alive, but it's best to live. Look at your neighbor and say, neighbor, it's good to be alive, but it's best to live. And guess what?

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1: Athletic coaches put players through rigorous exercises. They do it to prepare them physically, mentally, and emotionally. Players who prepare this way are more likely to win. They follow the coach's workout routine because they know the coach has their best interest at heart. In the same way, God prepares His children by letting them pass through trials and even persecution. He uses difficulties to refine our character so we can win when we face life's struggles. Peter wrote a letter to help Christians deal with persecution and trials. Back then, Roman emperors sometimes covered Christians with tar and burned them. Their burning bodies lit up the imperial gardens at night. Peter said, "Do not be surprised at the fiery trials you are going through, as if something strange was happening to you. Instead, be very glad." How can a person be glad when persecution comes? Peter says, "When we suffer because of our faith in Christ, we are partners in Christ's sufferings." He says, "When we suffer that way, we experience joy and close communion with Christ." He says, "One day we will see the glory of Christ and reign with Him." Peter alerts us not to retaliate against those who hurt or harm us. Rather, he says, "If you are suffering according to God's will, keep on doing what is right and trust yourself to the God who made you, for He will never fail you."
2: If you'd like to learn more about God and His plan for your life, visit urbanministries.com.
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3: Hello, I'm Michelle McKinney Hammond, and this is Life Talk. Comparison. That word and concept gets us into so much trouble. It affects our heart condition and sets us on the path to envy, jealousy, bitterness, and strife, and probably every evil work in the world. The enemy of our souls is quick to point out that everyone seems to be doing their own thing and not suffering a bit for it. Those who don't care about living a pure life appear to be doing just fine, and even more than just fine. And those who've purposed to live holy lives seem to be getting nowhere. On and on we can lament, but this is when I have to stop and remind myself why I have chosen the path of obedience, no matter what it cost. The reason? I love God. I love Him more than the pleasure or momentary positives that sin might have to offer. At the end of the day, all the chickens come home to roost. We might never see the end result of a person's waywardness, but the Bible lets us know that at the end of time, what people who choose not to follow Christ will face won't be pretty. Appearances are seldom what they seem to be. Therefore, trust God and be still in Him. He's working your life out for you, and when the blessing comes, you will have no regrets attached to it. Pure or right choices will always reap a great reward. Though the vision and hope may tarry, wait for it, for it will surely be manifest and worth the wait. Have you felt robbed by not getting something you wanted? What comparisons have you made between what others have and what you have? Well, I invite you to log on to michellehammond.com for more resources that give life. And remember, love always, live well.
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something happens. Something happens. Something happens. Yeah, yeah, yeah, yeah. The reason why I know it is because something is happening right now. Something is happening right now. I feel it, y'all. I feel His presence.

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2: Unconditional pardon. Listen to what he says. Forgive them. Forgive them if they know that they did me wrong.
3: No.
2: Forgive them if they repent of what they did to me. Forgive them if they ask me for forgiveness. But none of that's in there. No. Jesus gave an unconditional pardon. Forgive them. Some of us are worried because the person still around can do the same thing again. And as long as I hold them in unforgiveness, maybe that'll put them in check. No, it won't.
3: Man.
2: Well, they didn't ask me, so how can I forgive somebody who doesn't want it? How did Jesus do it?
4: Yes.
2: Unconditionally. No strings attached.
3: Come on.
2: Yeah, that's it. I know you don't like it. I didn't like it.
4: That's right. Preach it anyway.
2: But this is what it said. You want to be free. 9 people killed in an AME church in South Carolina. Dylan Roof went in, killed those precious 9 people. Went in like he was a friend. Shot them down like dogs. At every funeral, not 8, not 7, 6, 5, 4, 3, 2, at every one of those services, somebody from the family got up and made national headlines. We forgive him.
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0: If you clap loud enough, he may sing just a few, just a little bit. Let's get him while we got him, all right?
1: This is a song I should have got.
0: Y'all will help him sing it tonight. Anyone know there's nobody greater than the Lord? South Africa, I love you so much. Come on, lift a sound better than that, better than that, better than that.

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I know you.

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0: 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Here's my song, I Belong to You, to help you with praise and worship on Urban Praise.
1: I bet you want to put your hands on it. All right, I'm going to try it like this.

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2: Comparison. That word and concept gets us into so much trouble. It affects our heart condition and sets us on the path to envy, jealousy, bitterness, and strife, and probably every evil work in the world. The enemy of our souls is quick to point out that everyone seems to be doing their own thing and not suffering a bit for it. Those who don't care about living a pure life appear to be doing just fine, and even more than just fine. And those who've purposed to live holy lives seem to be getting nowhere. On and on we can lament, but this is when I have to stop and remind myself why I have chosen the path of obedience, no matter what it cost. The reason? I love God. I love Him more than the pleasure or momentary positives that sin might have to offer. At the end of the day, all the chickens come home to roost. We might never see the end result of a person's waywardness, but the Bible lets us know that at the end of time, what people who choose not to follow Christ will face won't be pretty. Appearances are seldom what they seem to be. Therefore, trust God and be still in Him. He's working your life out for you, and when the blessing comes, you will have no regrets attached to it. Pure or right choices will always reap a great reward. Though the vision and hope may tarry, wait for it will surely be manifest and worth the wait. Have you felt robbed by not getting something you wanted? What comparisons have you made between what others have and what you have? Well, I invite you to log on to michellehammond.com for more resources that give life. And remember, love always, live well.
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1: Doesn't matter what the qualifier. Work it. Any type of situation. Keep working. I don't have no doubt. Call. Work it. Work it. Work it. Work it.

What's the matter? What's the problem? Call. Work it. Any type of situation. Be real. Work it. Tell me, he got all power. Call. Work it. Work it. Work it. Work it. Work it. Work it. 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Work it.

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0: 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Where is that? 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Where it at?
1: In the choir stand. Where it at?
0: Hey!
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1: 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We've got more great songs coming your way here on Urban Praise.
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1: What God promised me, it is for me. Come on, somebody touch your neighbor and say what God has for me. It is for me. The devil can't have what God has for me. Hallelujah.

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2: Satan is powerful. His schemes are tricky. If he could trick Adam and Eve, what about us? They were made in a perfect garden, and he still tricked them. We've been tricked and got saved. We were tricked. Oh, don't get too holy on me now. Y'all know y'all were tricked to think you're going to party and have a good time. You're going to drink some drinks and feel good. Oh, I got to have me a good time on Friday night. He tricked you into thinking that that's life. Friday night is good. I'm looking good. Got money in my pocket. My ride is looking good. I got it going on. I'm going to pick up my girl. He made you think you had it going on. And then there came the baby over there. Baby over there. Sexual disease over here. Sexual disease over there. And all of a sudden, Jesus. Oh, yeah, I'm here. I'm still here. I've always been here. I just know you're going to have to come to me at some point in time because you were trained up the right way. You just went messed up. But you shall come home when I get you straight, because the Bible says, he who is in me is greater than he who is in the world. When he convicts me, yes, Lord. When he illuminates the scripture, yes, Lord. I don't argue with him. If you walk in the light, because he is in the light, you should have fellowship with one another. And the blood of Jesus Christ will keep cleaning us up as we walk.
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5: Comparison. That word and concept gets us into so much trouble. It affects our heart condition and sets us on the path to envy, jealousy, bitterness, and strife, and probably every evil work in the world. The enemy of our souls is quick to point out that everyone seems to be doing their own thing and not suffering a bit for it. Those who don't care about living a pure life appear to be doing just fine, and even more than just fine. And those who've purposed to live holy lives seem to be getting nowhere. On and on we can lament, but this is when I have to stop and remind myself why I have chosen the path of obedience, no matter what it cost. The reason? I love God. I love Him more than the pleasure or momentary positives that sin might have to offer. At the end of the day, all the chickens come home to roost. We might never see the end result of a person's waywardness, but the Bible lets us know that at the end of time, what people who choose not to follow Christ will face won't be pretty. Appearances are seldom what they seem to be. Therefore, trust God and be still in Him. He's working your life out for you. And when the blessing comes, you will have no regrets attached to it. Pure or right choices will always reap a great reward. Though the vision and hope may tarry, wait for it will surely be manifest and worth the wait. Have you felt robbed by not getting something you wanted? What comparisons have you made between what others have and what you have? Well, I invite you to log on to michellehammond.com for more resources that give life. And remember, love always, live well.
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1: God's peace brings relief when we experience it. But Dr. Tony Evans says it also sounds a warning when we don't. He'll tell us what the message means as we spend 2 minutes with Tony.
2: Colossians 3 verse 15 says, "Let the peace of God rule in your heart." Let the peace of God rule in your heart. The Greek word for rule means umpire. What does an umpire do in a baseball game? Ball strikes. He calls it. That's what an umpire does. He calls it. If it's a ball, calls a ball. If it's a strike, calls it a strike. And guess what? Whatever he calls it, that's the way it is. He makes the call. Let the peace of God make the call in your life. Now, why do you need to know that? Because life is full of decisions and choices. Life is full of, you know, do I go this way? Do I go this way? Do I go that way? He says, once you've aligned with truth, you found God's view on a matter. Once you've now begun to do righteousness based on the truth, let the peace of God make the call. In other words, God will show you what to do once you're operating on the truth you know by giving you a calm about the decision. Sometimes you'll look at a situation and all the facts may line up, but you'll say, but I just don't feel right about it. Something not right about this. Something that God hasn't released me. I do not have peace or calm about this thing. You always hold up where there is no peace. Peace is to be your flow. If peace is not your normal way of operating, you're out of sync spiritually.
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0: but it turned. Hey family, it's Anita Wilson here, and I just want to share some words of encouragement with you. I realize that we're living through some of the roughest, craziest, most challenging times that we've ever seen. But the good news is that God is still God, and He is still sitting on the throne in control of every situation. And even though it took us off guard, it has not taken God off guard. He still has a plan for our lives, and even in the rough times, He is building us. He is not wanting to break us with those challenges. He is building us up. And He has plans for an expected end. It's plans of good and not of evil. So we can trust Him, and we can continue to give Him our best praise and worship, because He is still our God and we are His children, and He will come through for us. Any witnesses out there? This is Urban Praise.
1: I'm living, breathing proof that things can change. The saving gift of grace.

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5: 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Sleep has become a luxury people are willing to travel and pay dearly for. Ironically, the habit stealing our sleep can't be left behind in a hotel room. Late night scrolling, overloaded schedules, worry, and ignoring the Sabbath follow us until we're willing to change. Psalm 127:2 offers this perspective. In vain you rise early and stay up late, toiling for food to eat, for he grants sleep to those he loves. Rest is one of God's precious gifts. While there's nothing wrong with taking a vacation or investing in healthy sleep habits, no luxury mattress can replace the peace that comes from trusting the Lord. It might be putting the phone away earlier, slowing down your pace, or spending time in God's Word. Sometimes the richest people aren't those who can afford expensive hotel rooms. They're the ones who can lay their heads on the pillow at night with a clear conscience and a heart at peace. And if credit card debt is stealing your sleep, Christian credit counselors can help. They'll create a debt management plan that will really work. For more information, visit online at crown.org/ccc.
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1: This is Debbie Adebayo from Singles Pleasing the Lord with Single Moments. As a Christian single, where do you get your standards for dating, for sexual intimacy, for preparing for marriage, or even for managing money? As a believer, we should always use the Word of God and not the world to define our standard of living. Romans 12:2 says, "Do not conform any longer to the pattern of this world, but be transformed by the renewing of your mind." 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Don't fall into the trap of comparing yourself against others. The devil will try to give you feelings of inadequacy or make you feel like everyone's life is wonderful but yours. 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
5: This is Thoughts on Teens with Titus Lee.
6: This week we're going to discuss win by walking away. Today let's talk about forfeit. The word forfeit means to lose or give up something as a necessary consequence for something else. In sports, games are forfeited at times to prove a point or when a team does not show up. In academics, sleep is forfeited to study for classes. In life, pleasures and preferences are forfeited for better focus on reaching goals. As you try to be your best, you too may find yourself deciding to leave some things that used to be the norm in your life, such as certain social media platforms, negative online chats, even high school hangouts that bring temptations to you. You may even walk away from friend groups that are on negativity and not positivity. Parent, encourage your teen to be strong and courageous as they walk away from stuff that no longer has the same value to them. Remind them of these truths. Great men and women have always walked away from old things. Tell them that the old naturally gives way to the new. Lastly, inform them that those that never muster the courage to walk away frequently forfeit progress and perfection that could have been in their future. Tell them that forfeiture in this context is not quitting, but is going up to the next level so they can win in the future. This is Titus Lee with Thoughts on Teens. Peace.
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2: What does that mean? That means he's a participant in the service. He's a participant in the church. He's on the board. He is actively engaging us in the church. When you listen to the worship song and all of a sudden you go off into your own world and you're singing just to God like it's just you, Hans always says it, an audience of one, just you and God. Yeah. When you're there in the kingdom, in that place, you know that place that you go to? God is active with every one of us when we're worshiping. He's participating and we're cooperating with him. That stress that you feel, it's not from God, because if you understood the truth, God is active. You're just standing in a place. You're in his stead, but God is here.
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3: Some people have a hard time reading their Bibles because they think it's an old book that has little relevance for their lives today. But I think they're wrong. The Bible is a unique book. It was written over a period of 1,600 years by 40 different authors of every sort. Kings and poor people and fishermen, poets, government officials, teachers, and prophets. It was written in three distinctive languages on three different continents. And unlike many other books of antiquity, it's still being translated into thousands of languages. Why? Because people are finding the answers they need within its wonderful pages. Oh, the Bible is relevant. Have you taken some time to read it yet today?
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1: Sometimes we assume a person, maybe even ourselves, is too far gone to change. But Scripture teaches us that the Holy Spirit has a way of stepping into the stories we've already given up on. Saul's story is proof. It was his mission to hunt down and persecute anyone who followed Jesus. But on the road to Damascus, Jesus confronted Saul and interrupted his mission. Only when the disciple Ananias laid his hands on him and filled him with the Holy Spirit did Saul's about-face transformation occur. The persecutor, now on the road to becoming the Apostle Paul. The same man who dragged others to prison would later sit in a jail cell, worshiping God and seeking salvation for his jailer. That's change only God can produce. So take heart. The Holy Spirit can reshape any life, including the one you're praying over. As you reflect on that, remember these words: I will give you a new heart, and a new spirit I will put within you. Ezekiel 36:26. This has been your Be Moment, your moment to be still, to be fed by the Word of God, to be grateful. 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
2: 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Shout it out. This is Urban Praise.

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1: It's amazing what happens when God's people give him praise. Worship with us here on Urban Praise.

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2: In 1975, Tom Somerville came to Moody Radio as administrator of program production. 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
3: I took the staff out to lunch, and then I took them all to the top of the Hancock Building. And I said, just look out. 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
3: We had people who would stand by as people were getting off the train and say, have you finished this section of the paper? 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
2: 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But for his innovation and faithfulness in serving Christ, to the glory of God, Tom Somerville is a name you should know.
4: Hi, my name is Ryan Anderson, a pastoral studies student at the Moody Bible Institute. The Moody

0: 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Hi, I'm Rob West with today's Faith and Finance Minute. 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If only one spouse knew the accounts, passwords, and financial details, we'd call that a serious risk, not good stewardship. 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The solution was delegation. 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It builds systems, shares information, and involves others. So prepare others to carry the work forward long after you're gone. 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

0: be recorded in our generation, said to the Lord, say, oh, I want to see. Let it be recorded in history, our generation said.
1: 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Another set of gospel favorites is just minutes away on Urban Praise.
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Hey, what's up, everybody? I'm Todd Delaney, and my favorite scripture is this one, Philippians 4:13. Why? Because I have to preach it to my son over and over and over again until he gets it in his spirit that there is nothing that you cannot do in God. I can do all things through Christ who gives me strength. You sometimes just need a little reminder that anything that you face, it does not matter. You can do it. Keep it right here on Urban Praise.

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1: Hello, I'm Michelle McKinney Hammond, and this is Life Talk. Delight yourself in the Lord, and He will give you the desires of your heart. Psalm 37:4. This has got to be one of the most misunderstood scriptures in all of creation. How many of us have walked around thinking that God hasn't lived up to His promise? I believe the greater question is, have we lived up to our part? Delight yourself in the Lord, it says. This suggests being totally enthralled with Him, having a good time with Him. And in the midst of such an intimate exchange, our desires will be transformed into His desires. Have you noticed it's much easier to get something you want from someone if they want you to have it? Jesus said that when we pray in accordance with the will of the Father, we can ask for what we want and it will be given to us. Perhaps, as James says, when you ask, you do not receive because you ask with wrong motives. But when we want what God wants, the windows of heaven open. I've rearranged my likes and dislikes over the years according to what the men in my life at that time liked. In retrospect, I wonder how much further along I would have been if I had applied the same mindset to my relationship with God. How about you? In what ways do you feel your present desires line up with God's desires for you? Are there some desires you need to take a closer look at? Pray this prayer with me. Dear Heavenly Father, as I submit my heart to You, let Your desires be my desires. Well, I invite you to log on to michellehammond.com for more resources that give life. And remember, love always, live well.
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Song says it's good to be alive, but it's best to live. Look at your neighbor and say, neighbor, it's good to be alive, but it's best to live. And guess what? Guess what?

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6: 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Founders

0: that gives us off that air of hospitality and genuineness that just draws people in. The background noise. Let me give you this example. Could you put that hymn up? How different this sounds when you read these words without music. When peace like a river attendeth my way, when sorrows like sea billows roll, whatever my lot thou hast taught me to say, it is well with my soul.
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1: Athletic coaches put players through rigorous exercises. They do it to prepare them physically, mentally, and emotionally. Players who prepare this way are more likely to win. They follow the coach's workout routine because they know the coach has their best interest at heart. In the same way, God prepares His children by letting them pass through trials and even persecution. He uses difficulties to refine our character so we can win when we face life struggles. Peter wrote a letter to help Christians deal with persecution and trials. Back then, Roman emperors sometimes covered Christians with tar and burned them. Their burning bodies lit up the imperial gardens at night. Peter said, "Do not be surprised at the fiery trials you are going through, as if something strange was happening to you. Instead, be very glad." How can a person be glad when persecution comes? Peter says, "When we suffer because of our faith in Christ, we are partners in Christ's sufferings." He says, "When we suffer that way, we experience joy and close communion with Christ." He says, "One day we will see the glory of Christ and reign with Him." Peter alerts us not to retaliate against those who hurt or harm us. Rather, he says, "If you are suffering according to God's will, keep on doing what is right and trust yourself to the God who made you, for He will never fail you."
2: If you'd like to learn more about God and His plan for your life, visit urbanministries.com.
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1: 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It builds systems, shares information, and involves others. 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
2: I want to share with you a little story that I heard. And I'm sure that many of us can identify with it. A young man who went swimming the other day went on out into deep water. His father and others were standing on the bank. When they looked up, this young man was about to drown. Something had happened while out there trying to swim, and they saw him going down. Naturally, his family, especially his father, got excited, got nervous, but the father couldn't swim. And you know how it is, standing by wanting to do something for a child. You're helpless. So the father reached around, and just so happened there was a rope there. And he took that rope and threw it. Hallelujah. And said, son, catch hold to the rope. The young man caught the rope. The father started pulling him in. But he looked up and saw that the rope was breaking.

Just lean over and tell somebody. Don't shout it loud. Somebody just need that. Say, hold on a little while longer. Some help is on the way. Even though your life is about to be a shambles, you don't have a job. It looks like things are just breaking up, but you got to reach beyond the break. Reach beyond the break. Hold on, because our Father's on the other end. Will he see you through?

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Just know He has His hand.

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1: 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Hey!

0: It's in the choir set, baby. Yes, it is. Anybody still singing the choir? Where you at, choir members? God bless you. Whoa.
1: 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We've got more great songs coming your way here on Urban Praise.
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4: In 1975, Tom Somerville came to Moody Radio as administrator of program production. 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
5: I took the staff out to lunch, and then I took them all to the top of the Hancock Building. 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

Hey, family, this is Pastor Smoking Awful, and I want to encourage you. I definitely want to encourage you with the Word of God. The gospel is the good news, and I found the answer. I found the solution. I cannot wait to share it with you. Here it is. Matthew 6 and 33 says, "Seek ye first the kingdom of God and his righteousness." Watch this. This is the part that I love. "All other things shall be added unto you." There's so many things that we need, so many people in need, so much pressure, so much pain, so much going on in the world. And I know that it's tempting to be distracted, to look the other way, to look around, to try and find solutions on social media and every other media that is available to us. But there is nothing that has the answers like seeking God and his truth. When you seek God first, that's the key. That's the secret sauce. When you seek God first, all other things, including the hope you need, the joy you need, the encouragement you need, the answers you need, the wisdom you need, the grace you need. When you seek God first, all other things he will bring into your life, bring into your path, and God will get the glory. And ultimately, you will be better for it. I pray this encourages you, strengthens you, and builds your faith. This is Urban Praise.

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1: 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Burnout, stress, and digital distractions steal quality sleep, which affects marriage, family, work, and service. Sleep has become a luxury people are willing to travel and pay dearly for. Ironically, the habit stealing our sleep can't be left behind in a hotel room. Late night scrolling, overloaded schedules, worry, and ignoring the Sabbath follow us until we're willing to change. Psalm 127:2 offers this perspective. In vain you rise early and stay up late, toiling for food to eat, for he grants sleep to those he loves. Rest is one of God's precious gifts. While there's nothing wrong with taking a vacation or investing in healthy sleep habits, no luxury mattress can replace the peace that comes from trusting the Lord. It might be putting the phone away earlier, slowing down your pace, or spending time in God's Word. Sometimes the richest people aren't those who can afford expensive hotel rooms. They're the ones who can lay their heads on the pillow at night with a clear conscience and a heart at peace. And if credit card debt is stealing your sleep, Christian credit counselors can help. They'll create a debt management plan that will really work. For more information, visit online at crown.org/CCC.
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2: In 1975, Tom Somerville came to Moody Radio as administrator of program production. 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
3: I took the staff out to lunch, and then I took them all to the top of the Hancock Building. 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
1: This is Thoughts on Teens with Titus Lee.
2: In the world of advertising, the power of suggestion has a profound effect on potential buyers. The power of suggestion is when ideas and words can cause you to believe or act certain ways. This is regularly seen in commercials on a daily basis. Advertisers know that by using persuasive words and cues that it is possible to convince masses of people to buy certain things. Many teens aren't aware of the power of suggestion and how it exists among their peers, how it can move masses of them to engage in certain activities to the point that they say everybody is doing it. We have all seen how this power can work socially, when the mere sounds of elevated voices can cause everyone to run toward them. We have heard of how this power can work economically, how the flashing of cash online or in person can cause teens to migrate toward illegal hustles and schemes to make money. We have heard of the bedlam in the streets when a mass of teens pour into a store and take what they can without paying for it. Parents, tell your teens that these things are not only evil, but that they should run from them. Remind your teen to walk away from the uproar and the illegal hustle, because in doing so, they're actually preserving their future by running from evil. This is Titus Lee with Thoughts on Teens. Peace.
1: Be sure to visit olumentoring.org to download Thoughts on Teens and for information about the Operation Link Up mentoring programs.
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1: Hurt me, yeah.
0: God, rescue us from ourselves.

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Amen. Now when we pray, we want to end that with a declaration, a decree. So I'm speaking for all of you listening, starting here, starting now. The things that hurt you in the past won't control your future. Starting now, this is a new day. This is your exodus. You are officially

0: 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We've got more great songs coming your way here on Urban Praise.
1: In the last 2 years, hatred of Jewish people has exploded across America. 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
7: God's peace brings relief when we experience it. But Dr. Tony Evans says it also sounds a warning when we don't. He'll tell us what the message means as we spend 2 minutes with Tony.
8: Colossians 3 verse 15 says, "Let the peace of God rule in your heart." Let the peace of God rule in your heart. The Greek word for rule means umpire. What does an umpire do in a baseball game? Ball strikes. He calls it. That's what an umpire does. He calls it. If it's a ball, calls the ball. If it's a strike, calls it a strike. And guess what? Whatever he calls it, that's the way it is. He makes the call. Let the peace of God make the call in your life. Now, why do you need to know that? Because life is full of decisions and choices. Life is full of, you know, do I go this way? Do I go this way? Do I go that way? He says, once you've aligned with truth, you found God's view on a matter. Once you've now begun to do righteousness based on the truth, let the peace of God make the call. In other words, God will show you what to do once you're operating on the truth you know by giving you a calm about the decision. Sometimes you'll look at a situation and all the facts may line up, but you'll say, but I just don't feel right about it. Something not right about this. Something that God hasn't released me. I do not have peace or calm about this thing. You always hold up where there is no peace. Peace is to be your flow. If peace is not your normal way of operating, you're out of sync spiritually.
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1: Sometimes we assume a person, maybe even ourselves, is too far gone to change. But Scripture teaches us that the Holy Spirit has a way of stepping into the stories we've already given up on. Saul's story is proof. It was his mission to hunt down and persecute anyone who followed Jesus. But on the road to Damascus, Jesus confronted Saul and interrupted his mission. Only when the disciple Ananias laid his hands on him and filled him with the Holy Spirit did Saul's about-face transformation occur. The persecutor, now on the road to becoming the Apostle Paul. The same man who dragged others to prison would later sit in a jail cell, worshiping God and seeking salvation for his jailer. That's change only God can produce. So take heart. The Holy Spirit can reshape any life, including the one you're praying over. As you reflect on that, remember these words, I will give you a new heart and a new spirit I will put within you, Ezekiel 36:26. This has been your B moment, your moment to be still, to be fed by the Word of God, to be grateful. Share today's message and follow us at Blue Star Blessings on Instagram, TikTok, and YouTube. 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
4: In 1975, Tom Somerville came to Moody Radio as administrator of program production. Then a few years later, he was appointed station manager of Moody Radio Chicago.
5: I took the staff out to lunch, and then I took them all to the top of the Hancock Building. And I said, just look out. 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
5: We had people who would stand by as people were getting off the train and say, have you finished this section of the paper? 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
4: 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But for his innovation and faithfulness in serving Christ, to the glory of God, Tom Somerville is a name you should know.
6: 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For the first time in my life, I feel like things are going my way. I know it's the Lord's help. Things are coming my way, and I know it's God. I'm doing volunteer work at the shelter. I really can't tell you how much help the shelter has given me. I showed up confused and depressed at their doorstep. They opened their arms and welcomed me. I felt the love of Christ. They told me, Annette, we know who can heal your confusion and depression. For the first time in my life, I have hope. Imagine that, a homeless drug addict with 3 children. With the Lord's help, things are coming my way.
7: Jesus said, I tell you the truth. Whatever you did for one of these of mine, you did for me.
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3: The Bible teaches that this life is short and that we can never know when the moment of death will come. Therefore, we should be prepared at all times to meet death face to face.
4: Are you prepared to die? That's a tough question. But the Bible says that when you have a relationship with Jesus Christ, you don't have anything to fear because he defeated death, and you can too. Here's more from Billy Graham.
3: It is true that we are concerned and burdened, but we do not cry in terror like others do. The resurrection tells the earnest believer that we need not panic. Evil has been defeated. Love has conquered hate. Death has lost its sting. Satan has been defeated. God has accepted the atoning work of Christ on the cross. Christ is alive.
4: You don't have to fear death. We can tell you more at findpeacewithgod.net. 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We're the Billy Graham Evangelistic Association.
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1: I'm such an outsider. How do I get in?
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1: 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Even if it's something the biological parent doesn't do well, you're better off shifting the outsider in because they need to connect and build memories. 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
1: Athletic coaches put players through rigorous exercises. They do it to prepare them physically, mentally, and emotionally. Players who prepare this way are more likely to win. They follow the coach's workout routine because they know the coach has their best interest at heart. In the same way, God prepares His children by letting them pass through trials and even persecution. He uses difficulties to refine our character so we can win when we face life struggles. Peter wrote a letter to help Christians deal with persecution and trials. Back then, Roman emperors sometimes covered Christians with tar and burned them. Their burning bodies lit up the imperial gardens at night. Peter said, "Do not be surprised at the fiery trials you are going through, as if something strange was happening to you. Instead, be very glad." How can a person be glad when persecution comes? Peter says, "When we suffer because of our faith in Christ, we are partners in Christ's sufferings." He says, "When we suffer that way, we experience joy and close communion with Christ." He says, "One day we will see the glory of Christ and reign with Him." Peter alerts us not to retaliate against those who hurt or harm us. Rather, he says, "If you are suffering according to God's will, keep on doing what is right and trust yourself to the God who made you, for He will never fail you."
2: If you'd like to learn more about God and His plan for your life, visit urbanministries.com.
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Song says it's good to be alive, but it's best to live. Look at your neighbor and say, neighbor, it's good to be alive, but it's best to live. And guess what?

0: 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We've got more great songs coming your way here on Urban Praise.
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2: Satan is powerful. His schemes are tricky. If he could trick Adam and Eve, what about us? They were made in a perfect garden, and he still tricked them. We've been tricked and got saved. We were tricked. Oh, don't get too holy on me now. Y'all know y'all were tricked to think you're going to party and have a good time. You're going to drink some drinks and feel good. Oh, I got to have me a good time on Friday night. He tricked you into thinking that that's life. Friday night is good. I'm looking good. Got money in my pocket. My ride is looking good. I got it going on. I'm going to pick up my girl. He made you think you had it going on. And then there came the baby over there. Baby over there. Sexual disease over here. Sexual disease over there. And all of a sudden, Jesus. Oh, yeah, I'm here. I'm still here. I've always been here. I just know you're going to have to come to me at some point in time because you were trained up the right way. You just went messed up. But you shall come home when I get you straight, because the Bible says, he who is in me is greater than he who is in the world. When he convicts me, yes, Lord. When he illuminates the scripture, yes, Lord. I don't argue with him. If you walk in the light, because he is in the light, you should have fellowship with one another. And the blood of Jesus Christ will keep cleaning us up as we walk.
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8: What is the environment of your own soul? You're responsible for it. That's what Paul is saying to Timothy. You're responsible for the way you feel. People are not responsible for your emotions. People are not responsible for your mind. You're responsible. Take responsibility for your own thought life, your own imaginations, so that you can produce positive emotions that drive you on and spur you on to victory. Paul's remedy is to recall the good things that God has promised you. Recall the good things that are ahead of you. Project a great future outcome by recalling God's promises to you and learn how to live in the promises of God. You have the power to decide or to choose the kind of world that you want to live in. You can make it happen. There are people over in Africa right now who are starving to death. And you come to their houses and they're hospitable. And they have jokes and they're playful. You're dying. You're starving. Each individual is responsible for the way he perceives the world. And it is possible to be in a completely negative situation and to be completely positive in your heart.
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1: I'm gonna try it like this.

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0: be recorded in our generation, said to the Lord, say, oh, I worship. Let it be recorded in history. Our generation said,
1: keep it right here. 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
2: God's peace brings relief when we experience it. But Dr. Tony Evans says it also sounds a warning when we don't. He'll tell us what the message means as we spend 2 minutes with Tony.
3: Colossians 3 verse 15 says, let the peace of God rule in your heart. Let the peace of God rule in your heart. The Greek word for rule means umpire. What does an umpire do in a baseball game? Ball strikes. He calls it. That's what an umpire does. He calls it. If it's a ball, calls the ball. If it's a strike, calls it a strike. And guess what? Whatever he calls it, that's the way it is. He makes the call. Let the peace of God make the call in your life. Now, why do you need to know that? Because life is full of decisions and choices. Life is full of, you know, do I go this way? Do I go this way? Do I go that way? He says, once you've aligned with truth, you found God's view on a matter. Once you've now begun to do righteousness based on the truth, let the peace of God make the call. In other words, God will show you what to do once you're operating on the truth you know by giving you a calm about the decision. Sometimes you'll look at a situation and all the facts may line up, but you'll say, but I just don't feel right about it. Something not right about this. Something that God hasn't released me. I do not have peace or calm about this thing. You always hold up where there is no peace. Peace is to be your flow. If peace is not your normal way of operating, you're out of sync spiritually.
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right now. If my friend Pastor Marvin Winans was here right now, you know what he would say? Ain't no need to worry what the night is gonna bring.

Who's on the Lord's side? Get up and bless the name of the Lord. Your day will never be the same with Urban Praise.

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6: This is Debbie Adebayo from Singles Peace in the Lord with Single Moments. Many times single adults fall into the trap of believing, because they are waiting for marriage a long time, that there must be something wrong with them. You find yourself asking, why has it happened for all my friends and yet I continue to wait? If you have come to the very erroneous conclusion that the length of time you have been waiting is a reflection that something is wrong with you, I want to set the record straight. Waiting for God's choice means you are wise. You're smart enough to know that what God has for you will more than compensate for the time you have been waiting. Waiting for God's choice means you have placed a value on yourself that reflects you recognize you are a priceless treasure that will be a blessing to the right person. And waiting means you have put the time in to be prepared to take on the responsibility of the marriage covenant. 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You also have a revelation of the purpose of marriage, and you're ready to undertake the responsibility that is being entrusted to you. If you'd like more information and to connect with Singles Pleasing the Lord, visit us at singlespleasingthelord.com.
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